0: NATO member Turkey, has been one of the fiercest critics of Israel's assault on Gaza and has previously issued domestic arrest warrants for Netanyahu over the war there. It has repeatedly called for international measures against Israel over what Ankara calls its violations of human rights and international law. Israel denies those charges. In May, Israeli forces opened fire on at least two vessels from the global Sumud flotilla sailing towards Gaza, as it was making a renewed attempt to deliver aid to the enclave, after earlier missions were intercepted by Israel in international waters. In a post on X, Turkish Justice Minister Akin Gurlik says arrest warrants had been issued for Netanyahu and another suspect on charges that included genocide, crimes against humanity, and torture, as part of a case against 35 people, over the Israeli interception in international waters. The spokesperson of NATO's top commander convened a video conference earlier this week to facilitate possible contributions to support freedom of navigation in the Strait of Hormuz, adding this is not a NATO mission. The spokesperson for the alliance's top commander, U.S. Air Force General Alexis Grinkiewicz, says Supreme Headquarters Allied Powers Europe hosted a meeting of interested allies at the Chief of Defense level on Wednesday. The spokesperson says to be clear, this is not a NATO mission, but given NATO's unique strengths in its ability to bring together allies and understand the capabilities they bring to bear, it makes sense for NATO to facilitate in this way. NATO allies have sought to avoid direct involvement in the Iran conflict, instead focusing on plans outside the alliance to reopen the strait, which before February carried out about a fifth of all traded oil.
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0: Mainly cloudy with a few showers. More showers with isolated squally thunderstorms at first. Sunny intervals during the day, with a maximum temperature around 32 degrees in the urban areas and a couple of degrees higher in the new territories. Moderate south to southwesterly winds, occasionally fresh offshore. Relative humidity stands at 89%. For the outlook, more showers in some areas later on Sunday. Showers and squally thunderstorms in the following couple of days. Windier in some areas. And that's the weather from Metro Plus. Your Connect.
2: 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Hong Kong Park enjoys distinctive edges of One River Two Banks and One Zone Two Parks, serving as the nation's testing ground for institutional innovation. Construction is in full swing, with the first three Phase One buildings already open. We aim to enhance the cross-boundary flow of innovation elements, talent, capital, materials and data to build a world-class INT hub and a critical national innovation base.
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4: A very good Saturday morning to you. I'm Vince O'Brien and this is Where Did the Week Go? Syrian Foreign Minister Assad al-Shabani said he made clear to Israel that there were no plans to establish a Turkish military base at Abu al-Dunhur Air Base, which Israel struck on Tuesday, saying the site was being rehabilitated for use by the Syrian Air Force. Al-Shabani said Turkish military officers had visited the base as part of a training and broader military cooperation. He denied any Turkish military build-up, saying the facility was largely empty and not yet operational. Israeli Prime Minister Benjamin Netanyahu said on Wednesday that Israel warned Syria ahead of the strike not to allow a Turkish presence at the base. US President Donald Trump warned of economic consequences against any country that provided any type of lifeline to Iran as the US looks to resolve a war it began alongside Israel 6 months ago. Thousands of people have been killed in the war, which quickly drew in countries across the Gulf, and global markets have been shocked as Iran flexed its ability to control shipping through the Strait of Hormuz, through which about a fifth of the world's traded oil passed before February. The US and Iran have twice announced ceasefire agreements in April and June, designed to restore the free flow of shipping through Hormuz to pre-war levels.

rivals the way towards ending the conflict, but both quickly crumbled, even as Israel has largely withdrawn from the fighting. Ukrainian lawmakers appointed a new defence minister as, after his ousted predecessor, dealt a major blow to President Volodymyr Zelensky with a call for elections in wartime. Yevheny Kamara, a former top special forces operative, takes up the critical defence portfolio amid fresh political turmoil for the president, who has faced weeks of protests over his dismissal of 35-year-old reformer Mikhailo Fedorov. Kamara's appointment also took place just hours after anti-corruption authorities announced charges against a deputy chief of Zelensky's office as part of an alleged $3 million money laundering scheme. Fedorov's removal as defense minister in July brought thousands of demonstrators onto the streets in rare wartime protests over a surprise shake-up seen as poorly communicated to the public at a critical time in the war with Russia. Vietnam's government has proposed abolishing the death penalty for six offences, including drug trafficking and rape of minors, as part of a revision of the country's criminal code presented to Parliament on Thursday, state media reported. Public Security Minister Long Tam Quang told the National Assembly that the draft code would retain the use of capital punishment for only four crimes, including treason, murder, terrorism, and illegal production of narcotics. The proposal follows amendments that took effect in July 2025, which removed the death penalty for eight offences, including embezzlement and activities aimed at overthrowing the government. Prince Harry and his wife Meghan plan to move back to Britain this month, 6 years after they stepped down from their royal duties and relocated to the US, media outlets reported. The Duke and Duchess of Sussex are moving with Prince Archie, age 7, and Princess Lilibet, age 5, from California to the UK for an extended period, and the children will begin school there in September, People magazine and a British newspaper The Telegraph reported. There were no comment from Harry's spokesperson or from Buckingham Palace. However, a source close to the People confirmed the report's accuracy. Australia summoned Israel's ambassador on Thursday and expressed outrage at a decision by its military not to pursue criminal proceedings over the death of an Australian aid worker in a 2024 airstrike in Gaza. The Israeli military said it had found no basis to investigate the killings of the seven aid workers with the World Central Kitchen charity, including Australian Zomi Frankham, after a fact-finding assessment procedure. The decision falls far short of the accountability we expect, Foreign Minister Penny Wong said, adding that Australia was outraged by the decision. In a statement, Wong said she had told Australia's envoy to Israel to convey its views directly to the Israeli government as Canberra considers its next steps. South Korea will flag off on Saturday a container ship bound for Europe via the Arctic, testing whether a route opened by melting sea ice can be commercially viable, but risking friction with Western allies as the voyage requires Russian cooperation. If successful, the trip would be South Korea's first such commercial voyage to Europe via the Arctic, placing it with China and Russia among the few countries whose shipping firms have tested or run cargo services along the route. Mexico's Sonora state has activated emergency surveillance, containment and control protocols following the detection of its first case of screwworm, Governor Alfonso Durazo said. We
reinforce the sanitary cordon and actions in the area to prevent its spread and protect the health status of our state, the governor said on social media website X. The detection comes as the US Department of Agriculture prepares to lift a ban on Mexican cattle imports in the coming week. Australian employment unexpectedly fell in July, and the jobless rate hit its highest point since late 2021, data showed on Thursday, adding to signs of a cooling labour market and easing pressure on another interest rate hike. Figures from the Australian Bureau of Statistics showed net employment fell 15,800 in July from June, when it jumped a revised 80,300. That was compared with a forecast of an increase of 15,000, though full-time jobs did rise by 16,300. The jobless rate ticked up to 4.5% above a forecast of 4.4% and running ahead of the RBA's expectation that it will be at 4.5% by the end of the year. The Pakistani government challenged a Supreme Court order to move jailed former Prime Minister Imran Khan to a private hospital, a petition filed with the court showed. The move could dash hopes of Khan's party and family, who have been calling for him to be given access to healthcare and visitation rights, and also spark major public discontent over the treatment of the highly popular cricketer turned politician. Khan, who's aged 73, has been in jail in the garrison city of Rawalpindi since August 2023, convicted in a string of cases that he says were politically driven after he fell out with the country's powerful military and was removed from office the previous year. Supreme Court order, seen by Reuters, has on Tuesday directed the government to move Khan to the private Shafir International Hospital in the capital Islamabad within 2 days. It also specified that he is given access to his personal physician. 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A Chinese court on Thursday sentenced the founder of China Evergrande Group, the world's most indebted property developer, to life in prison and ordered all his personal property confiscated, state media CCTV reported. Founder Hu Kaoyang faced 8 charges, including misuse of funds, fundraising fraud, and illegally taking public deposits. Chinese Foreign Minister Wang Yi arrived in Seoul on Wednesday for talks with South Korean officials, media reported, after Seoul and Washington scaled back joint military drills, with US President Donald Trump saying he wanted to revive diplomacy with the North Korean leader Kim Jong-un. Wang kicked off his talks with counterpart Hu Young-sun soon after his arrival, the Yonhap news agency reported, with the South Korean foreign minister telling Parliament earlier in the day that they would discuss Korean Peninsula issues, including recent developments surrounding the military exercises. Trump said he ordered the changes to the military exercises because of his very good relationship with Kim, signalling willingness to meet the North Korean leader again. China, North Korea's only formal treaty ally, has not commented directly on Trump's remarks, but Wang said in Seoul that Washington should change its hostile policy towards Pyongyang, South Korea's Yonhap news agency said. Earlier on Wednesday, Chinese Foreign Minister's spokesperson Ling Jiang said at a regular news briefing when asked about Trump's intervention to cut short the US-South Korean military drills
maintaining peace and stability on the Korean Peninsula and promoting

His witness reported hearing more than a dozen explosions in the region surrounding the Ukrainian capital. Another person was killed, an official said separately on Telegram. Taiwan's government on Thursday formally proposed an 18% rise in defence spending for next year, taking it above 1 trillion Taiwan dollars for the first time as Taipei continues to bolster its military in the face of China. The budget details come as China, which views democratically governed Taiwan as its own territory, has ramped up military and political pressure over the past few years to assert its claims, which Taipei strongly rejects. Taiwan also faces calls from Washington to spend more on its own defence, mirroring US pressure on Europe, something President Lei Ching-te enthusiastically embraced. Lebanese authorities handed a former senior Syrian army officer to Damascus to face charges including murder and torture, Syria's interior ministry said, marking the first handover of an Assad-era military officer by Lebanon since former President Bashar al-Assad was toppled in 2024. Major General Adel Issa, a former commander of the Syrian Army's 17th Division and later ground forces in the eastern province of Deir Ezzor, was transferred to Syrian custody after Lebanese authorities detained him earlier this month. The ministry said Issa was wanted under an arrest warrant on charges including international homicide, facilitating a felony, killing more than two people, torturing to death, and crimes aimed at inciting civil and sectarian strife. His case is now before a Damascus referral judge before it can be sent to criminal court for trial, the ministry added. ISIS added that he had denied the accusations while held in Lebanon, according to people familiar with the arrest and extradition. The transfer could set a precedent for scores of former Syrian security and military officials believed to have fled across the border after rebels led by new President Ahmed el-Shara ousted Assad in December 2024. A mission to rescue NASA's aging Swift Observatory in space was cancelled on Wednesday after the spacecraft that was launched to tug the satellite to a higher orbit suffered irredeemable technical issues in space, rescue craft's owner, Catalyst Space, said. Catalyst Link craft was launched in early July to approach the observatory known as SWIFT, some 216 miles in space, grapple onto it and tug it to a higher orbit of roughly 373 miles, extending its life by years. But the Link craft began spinning uncontrollably soon after reaching space. Catalyst engineers spent weeks trying to regain control of the craft, uploading new positioning control software last week that slowed but did not stop the errant spinning. Following continuing monitoring and assessment of the Link spacecraft, Catalyst Space and NASA together have concluded that due to ongoing altitude control issues, the mission will not include the capture and boost of NASA's Neil Gehrals Swift Observatory, Catalyst and NASA said in a joint statement. The mission failure means NASA's prize $500 million Neil Gehrals Swift Observatory, which has been studying gamma ray bursts and other
cosmic phenomenon since 2004 were likely

fall and burn up later this year, naturally in Earth's atmosphere. Heavy rain linked to the El Nino weather phenomenon caused flooding in Peru on Wednesday that disrupted access to the ancient Inca citadel of Machu Picchu, closed roads due to landslides and flooded homes in the capital Lima. Peruvian authorities ordered the Inca Trail, the main tourist route to Machu Picchu, closed until Saturday over the overflowing waterways and debris, according to local media. El Niño, a weather phenomenon that warms the Pacific Ocean surface, causes intense rains and droughts across Latin America, is already impacting Peru's fishing and agriculture. Flooding from heavy rains in Lima collapsed water and sewage services, filled dozens of homes, and prompted class suspensions in three southern districts of the city. Road closures from landslides also affected the southern regions. At least nine people, including five Bangladeshi nationals, were killed in a fire in a hotel in India's eastern city of Calcutta on Wednesday, local police and Bangladesh's foreign ministry said. The fire broke out at 2:50 a.m. on the second floor of the hotel building and was brought under control within an hour, a senior police officer told Reuters. A child was among those killed in the blaze, which may have been triggered by an electrical short circuit, the officer said. Four of the five Bangladeshis killed were from the same family, Bangladesh's foreign ministry said, adding six more of its nationals were injured but were discharged after receiving first aid. The fire minister of West Bengal, of which Calcutta is the capital, said around 80 people were rescued. A five-member team had been formed to conduct a comprehensive inquiry into the incident, the chief minister said on a post on X. A New Zealand party that could hold the balance of power after this year's election wants to bring in a basic income for almost all residents that will be funded by a new land tax, with its leader saying on Thursday that the policy would also curb runaway house prices. Kuili Wong, a 38-year-old former sustainable business consultant, only entered politics in November as leader of the decade-old Opportunity Party, but has already overseen a dramatic rise in its popularity. Recent polls have put the party above the 5% threshold required to have its candidates sit in the country's parliament, and current projections show that both the ruling centre-right National and the opposition centre-left Labour would require its lawmakers to form a coalition government after the November the 7th poll. Opportunity's flagship policies centred on tax, with a $19,400 per year universal basic income for most New Zealand residents, funded by a 1.75 annual land tax. It also wants to simplify the country's income tax system. The party says its modelling shows 90% of New Zealanders would be the same or better off under their proposals, despite a 10 to 15% fall in house prices, likely from a land tax. And that's where the week went this Saturday morning. I'm Vince O'Brien. Where Did the Week Go? Is a Metro broadcast production for Metro Plus.

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This is Conversations. The Star Ferry is the Hong Kong ferry, one of the beloved icons of the city, and a lot more than just a means of transportation. It has been shuttling residents between Hong Kong Island and Kowloon in the mainland over 120 years. Up to 1978, when the Cross Harbour Tunnel opened, it was the only way to cross the harbour. For visitors, besides being a very convenient way to get around, the clunky double-deckers offer one of the world's most spectacular views, all for less than a dollar US. There are 12 district green and white vessels in operation, with some dating back from the 1950s and 1960s, with names like Sunshine Star, the Celestial Star. The Star Ferry traverses the waters of Victoria Harbour every day, and you can count on one leaving every 10 to 12 minutes. There used to be a route to and from Hung Hum in the Kowloon side, but as of April 2011, it has been discontinued. Currently, there is a new service that ply that route from another provider. You can now get to Hong Kong Disneyland with the Star Ferry, leave from Tsim Sha Tsui Ferry Pier, and arrive at Hong Kong Disneyland Pier 45 minutes later. The most popular route is the Tsim Sha Tsui Central Route, the most spectacular in exactly that direction. Take it on a clear night or at the twilight hours, and you will never forget the sight as you approach the arresting skyline, all lit up, and magnificent Victoria Peak in the background. Hong Kong Ferry starts around 6:30 in the morning on the Central TST route and at 7:20 on the Wan Chai route. They leave at intervals of approximately 10 minutes, a bit more often during the morning and afternoon rush hour, and rides take just about 10 minutes. The last ferry leaves about 11:30 on the Central route and 10:50 p.m. on the Wan Chai route. You may also want to take the Victoria Harbour Cruise, and it's certainly a must experience while in Hong Kong. Although you see much of the stunning harbour during a regular Hong Kong ferry ride, which lasts just around 10 minutes, the Star Ferry fleet also offers a circular one-hour sightseeing harbour cruise aboard the Shining Star. Great for a break in between the day or to cap the night with a sparkling skyline in the background. An awesome treat. Star Ferry Harbour Cruise departs from Tsim Sha Tsui and Central and can now be booked in advance.

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1: The spokesperson of NATO's top commander convened a video conference earlier this week to facilitate possible contributions to support freedom of navigation in the Strait of Hormuz, adding this is not a NATO mission. The spokesperson for the alliance's top commander, U.S. Air Force General Alexis Grinkiewicz, says Supreme Headquarters Allied Powers Europe hosted a meeting of interested allies at the chief of defense level on Wednesday. The spokesperson says, to be clear, this is not a NATO mission, but given NATO's unique strengths and its ability to bring together allies and understand the capabilities they bring to bear, it makes sense for NATO to facilitate in this way. NATO allies have sought to avoid direct involvement in the Iran conflict, instead focusing on plans outside the alliance to reopen the strait, which before February carried out about a fifth of all traded oil. Japan says on Friday it had protested against Russia's notification that Moscow would conduct missile tests off disputed islands visited by President Vladimir Putin earlier this month. Bilateral relations have long been dogged by the Kuril Islands, known in Japan as the Northern Territories, and seized in 1945 by the Soviet Union, which then expelled the Japanese population. Russia's Pacific Fleet says on Thursday it had already conducted the missile test, although it was unclear when it took place. A delegation of the China Society for Human Rights Studies visited Nepal from Tuesday to Friday. The delegation was led by Jiang Jianguo, a member of the Standing Committee of the National Committee of the Chinese People's Political Consultative Conference, or CPPCC, Vice Director of the Committee for Ethnic and Religious Affairs for the CPPCC National Committee, and Executive Vice President for the China Society for Human Rights Studies. During the visit, Jiang delivered a speech at the Xizhang Panorama New Era New Development Story Sharing Forum and held separate meetings with Amrit Bahadur Rai, Nepal's Foreign Secretary, as well as Top Bahadur Magar, Chairperson of Nepal's National Human Rights Commission, among other local figures. The United Nations Mission in South Sudan, or UNMISS, has stepped up peacekeeping patrols in and around the Bentiu Internally Displaced Persons Camp after a Wednesday incident resulted in at least 5 deaths and 33 injuries among civilians and security personnel. Anita Kikibeho, the UN Secretary General's Special Representative and head of UNMISS, says on Friday the mission is collaborating closely with key stakeholders, including camp community leaders, state authorities, security personnel, and youth representatives, to de-escalate tensions. Beho says in a statement, "Such violence is unacceptable. Civilians who have already endured displacement and insecurity must be protected from further harm. UNMISS will maintain an increased protective presence in and around the IDP camp to deter further violence and strengthen civilian protection until calm is restored," calling on related parties to prioritize dialogue and step back from confrontation. According to the UN mission, the arrest of a local spiritual leader sparked heightened tensions and violent clashes between security forces and civilians inside the Bentiu IDP camp. Initial reports indicate that at least 5 people were killed and 33 others were injured during the unrest. The security situation within the camp remains highly fragile. An informal poll on Friday placed Guyana's Carolyn Rodriguez Burkitt narrowly ahead of the contest to become the next UN Secretary General, according to diplomats and other sources close to the process. The voting among the 15 members of the UN Security Council was the second such straw poll after a first round last month showed former Costa Rican Vice President Rebecca Grinspan as the frontrunner. The new poll showed Argentina's Rafael Grossi, head of the UN nuclear watchdog, again in third place. In the straw polls, of which multiple rounds are expected, Security Council members are asked in secret ballots if they encourage, discourage, or have no opinion on candidates. In Friday's vote, Burkitt got 8 encourage votes, 1 fewer than last time, 3 discourage, and 4 no opinions. Grinspan got 7 encourage votes, against 10 last time, 4 discourage, and 4 no opinion.
0: Metro Plus weather.
1: Mainly cloudy with a few showers. More showers with isolated squally thunderstorms at first. Sunny intervals during the day, with a maximum temperature around 32 degrees in the urban areas and a couple of degrees higher in the new territories. Moderate south to southwesterly winds, occasionally fresh offshore. Relative humidity stands at 89%. For the outlook, more showers in some areas later on Sunday. Showers and squally thunderstorms in the following couple of days. Windier in some areas. And that's the weather from Metro Plus. 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

0: We all long for a stable life. National security is the foundation of prosperity and stability. We should uphold and strengthen the executive-led system, follow a holistic approach to development and security, and implement patriots administering Hong Kong for a better life. The security of Hong Kong and our homes hinges on the security of our motherland. Safeguarding national security is our responsibility. Let's participate.
1: Firing practice will be carried out at Sun Wai and Tai Ling Range in Fan Ling today from 8 a.m. to 9 p.m. During daytime practice, red flags will be hung at proper places around the firing range. During night practice, red lights will be hung along the boundary of the range. For safety reasons, members of the public are warned to refrain from entering the firing areas within the period of firing.
2: 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DJs Bang On and Art gives you the latest from Thailand as well as the Thai community in Hong Kong. 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

0: what are some ways to address picky eating in children? Some answers on today's edition of Family Health. Here's Dr. Harold C. Thompson, an osteopathic family physician.
1: The dinner table should not feel like a battle of wills. But like so many issues, a power struggle often lies at the root of children who are picky about their food. There are some methods that help reduce the likelihood of persistent picky eating. Unlike adults, young children only tend to eat when they're hungry. There's no reason to force a meal or snack unless the child hasn't eaten anything in a day or more. Bribing your child or forcing him or her to eat something may only invite conflict. One way to reduce pickiness is to ensure a healthy appetite at mealtime. For this, routine is important. Whenever possible, serve meals and snacks at the same time each day. Try to make sure your child doesn't consume drinks or other foods for at least an hour before each meal. Minimize distractions during mealtime. Turn off the TV and put away toys. Remember that children, like adults, will have their likes and dislikes. However, don't give up on a food if your child doesn't like it the first time. Keep putting it on the plate. Something as small as talking about the food, its color and shape, or how it grows, may elicit curiosity and open the child's mind to it. Provide as much culinary variety as you can, but introduce new foods one at a time, along with

0: 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Despite your good intentions, you may also be encouraging pickiness in more subtle ways. 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Simply serve healthy meals at routine hours and avoid making a big fuss over your child's picky eating habits. This can help ensure a full belly and peaceful mealtime.
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1: The spokesperson of NATO's top commander convened a video conference earlier this week to facilitate possible contributions to support freedom of navigation in the Strait of Hormuz, adding this is not a NATO mission. The spokesperson for the alliance's top commander, U.S. Air Force General Alexis Grinkiewicz, says Supreme Headquarters Allied Powers Europe hosted a meeting of interested allies at the chief of defense level on Wednesday. The spokesperson says, to be clear, this is not a NATO mission, but given NATO's unique strengths and its ability to bring together allies and understand the capabilities they bring to bear, it makes sense for NATO to facilitate in this way. NATO allies have sought to avoid direct involvement in the Iran conflict, instead focusing on plans outside the alliance to reopen the strait, which before February carried out about a fifth of all traded oil. Japan says on Friday it had protested against Russia's notification that Moscow would conduct missile tests off disputed islands visited by President Vladimir Putin earlier this month. Bilateral relations have long been dogged by the Kuril Islands, known in Japan as the Northern Territories, and seized in 1945 by the Soviet Union, which then expelled the Japanese population. Russia's Pacific Fleet says on Thursday it had already conducted the missile test, although it was unclear when it took place. A delegation of the China Society for Human Rights Studies visited Nepal from Tuesday to Friday. The delegation was led by Jiang Jiangguo, a member of the Standing Committee of the National Committee of the Chinese People's Political Consultative Conference, or CPPCC, Vice Director of the Committee for Ethnic and Religious Affairs for the CPPCC National Committee, and Executive Vice President for the China Society for Human Rights Studies. During the visit, Jiang delivered a speech at the Xizhang Panorama New Era New Development Story Sharing Forum and held separate meetings with Amrit Bahadur Rai, Nepal's Foreign Secretary, as well as Top Bahadur Magar, Chairperson of Nepal's National Human Rights Commission, among other local figures. The United Nations Mission in South Sudan, or UNMISS, has stepped up peacekeeping patrols in and around the Bentiu Internally Displaced Persons Camp after a Wednesday incident resulted in at least 5 deaths and 33 injuries among civilians and security personnel. Anita Kikibeho, the UN Secretary General's Special Representative and head of UNMISS, says on Friday the mission is collaborating closely with key stakeholders, including camp community leaders, state authorities, security personnel, and youth representatives, to de-escalate tensions. Beho says in a statement, "Such violence is unacceptable. Civilians who have already endured displacement and insecurity must be protected from further harm." UNMISS will maintain an increased protective presence in and around the IDP camp to deter further violence and strengthen civilian protection until calm is restored, calling on related parties to prioritize dialogue and step back from confrontation. According to the UN mission, the arrest of a local spiritual leader sparked heightened tensions and violent clashes between security forces and civilians inside the Bentiu IDP camp. Initial reports indicate that at least 5 people were killed and 33 others were injured during the unrest. The security situation within the camp remains highly fragile. An informal poll on Friday placed Guyana's Caroline Rodriguez Burkitt narrowly ahead of the contest to become the next UN Secretary General, according to diplomats and other sources close to the process. The voting among the 15 members of the UN Security Council was the second such straw poll after a first round last month showed former Costa Rican Vice President Rebecca Grinspan as the frontrunner. The new poll showed Argentina's Rafael Grossi, head of the UN nuclear watchdog, again in third place. In the straw polls, of which multiple rounds are expected, Security Council members are asked in secret ballots if they encourage, discourage, or have no opinion on candidates. In Friday's vote, Burkitt got 8 encourage votes, 1 fewer than last time, 3 discourage, and 4 no opinions. Grinspan got 7 encourage votes, against 10 last time, 4 discourage, and 4 no opinion. Metro Plus.

0: weather.
1: Mainly cloudy with a few showers. More showers with isolated squally thunderstorms at first. Sunny intervals during the day, with a maximum temperature around 32 degrees in the urban areas and a couple of degrees higher in the new territories. Moderate south to southwesterly winds, occasionally fresh offshore. Relative humidity stands at 89%. For the outlook, more showers in some areas later on Sunday. Showers and squally thunderstorms in the following couple of days. Windier in some areas. And that's the weather from Metro Plus. 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

0: 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Now the news with Lindsay Silva.
1: An informal poll on Friday placed Guyana's Carolyn Rodriguez Burkitt narrowly ahead of the contest to become the next UN Secretary General, according to diplomats and other sources close to the process. The voting among the 15 members of the UN Security Council was the second such straw poll after a first round line.

0: last month showed former Costa Rican Vice President Rebecca Grinspan as the frontrunner. The new poll showed Argentina's Rafael Grossi, head of the UN nuclear watchdog, again in third place. In the straw polls, of which multiple rounds are expected, Security Council members are asked in secret ballots if they encourage, discourage, or have no opinion on candidates. In Friday's vote, Burkitt got 8 encourage votes, 1 fewer than last time, 3 discourage, and 4 no opinions. Grinspan got 7 encourage votes, against 10 last time, 4 discourage, and 4 no opinion. The cumulative death toll from Israeli attacks on Lebanon since October 8, 2023, has risen to 8,915, with 30,543 others injured, according to the Lebanese Ministry of Public Health on Friday. The ministry says since March 2, 2026, the attacks have killed 4,348 people and injured 12,307 others. Meanwhile, Israeli attacks continued in southern Lebanon on Friday, mainly targeting the Bint Jebel district and the Nabitieh district. According to local media, the developments came after Israel and Lebanon held the 7th round of negotiations in Rome earlier this month to advance security arrangements along their border and implement a framework agreement reached in Washington in late June. Malaysian Foreign Minister Mohamed Hassan says on Friday they will seek a solution to the transboundary haze issue through ASEAN diplomatic channels. Mohamed told a press briefing, ASEAN remains the most appropriate platform for addressing issues involving countries in the region. He says, we believe ASEAN is the best mechanism for addressing issues and problems among ASEAN member states, and we view it as more effective for the Secretariat to manage this matter. Persistent hot and dry weather has been linked to a drop in air quality in Malaysia in recent weeks, with the northern Borneo state of Sarawak particularly badly affected. Lawyers for Anthony Fauci have launched a legal defense fund for the former top U.S. infectious disease expert, saying that the need to respond to a growing number of state and federal investigations related to his handling of the COVID-19 pandemic will require substantial resources. In January 2025, then-President Joe Biden issued a preemptive pardon to Fauci amid accusations from Republican lawmakers that he played a role in research that contributed to the pandemic and later sought to cover up its origins, claims that have not been independently substantiated. Fauci, who led the U.S. response to COVID-19, has denied the allegations. U.S. Republican Senator Rand Paul has asked the Department of Justice to prosecute Fauci after he refused to answer questions about the pandemic at a congressional hearing last month. 3 state attorney generals have since launched their own probes against him. Latvia has issued its highest-level weather warning for parts of the country on Friday, as a powerful cyclone was forecast to bring torrential rain and strong winds over the weekend, raising the risk of flooding, power outages, and transport disruption. The Latvian Environment Geology and Meteorology Center issued a red warning for heavy rainfall in parts of central Latvia, including areas around Riga and Jelgava. The warning will run from Saturday to Sunday, though the affected area could change as forecasts are updated. Authorities say the heavy rain could cause widespread flooding of homes, roads, farmland, and gardens, with some roads potentially becoming impassable. Electricity and water supplies, as well as telecommunications, could also be disrupted.
1: Metro Plus weather.
0: Mainly cloudy with a few showers. More showers with isolated squally thunderstorms at first. Sunny intervals during the day, with a maximum temperature around 32 degrees in the urban areas and a couple of degrees higher in the new territories. Moderate south to southwesterly winds, occasionally fresh offshore. Relative humidity stands at 89%. For the outlook, more showers in some areas later on Sunday. Showers and squally thunderstorms in the following couple of days. Windier in some areas. And that's the weather from Metro Plus. 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

0: My friends often ask why I'm so devoted to exercising for at least a half an hour every day. 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
1: Firing practice will be carried out at the Qingshan firing range today from 8 a.m. to 9 p.m. During daytime practice, red flags will be hung at proper places around the firing range. During night practice, red lights will be hung around the boundary of the range. For safety reasons, members of the public are warned to refrain from entering the firing areas within the period of firing. Chill out. Light Rock.
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0: I said that it's important to know the warning signs of these conditions. Today I'll talk about other emergency signals you should know about. For example, flashes of light in the field of vision of one eye may not seem like a big deal, but it can signal a detachment of the light-sensitive cells, or retina, from the back of your eye. The flashes may be coupled with black cobweb-like floating spots and a partial loss of vision spreading like a shadow from one side. There's no pain, so this condition is easy to ignore. But delaying treatment can lead to permanent loss of central vision and partial or complete blindness in that eye. Another eye condition that needs to be treated immediately is acute glaucoma. In this condition, the normal drainage of fluid from the eye is blocked and circulation to the retina is cut off. It produces severe throbbing pain in one bloodshot eye. Other warning signs may also appear. These include blurred vision, a fixed and dilated pupil, and abnormal sensitivity to light. The eyeball may feel both tender and firm to the touch. Conditions which can be fatal if they're not treated immediately include stroke and bleeding ulcer. These all have particular warning signs. The primary sign of a bleeding ulcer, for example, is vomiting blood or a dark material that looks like coffee grounds. If this warning sign is ignored, a fatal loss of blood could result. On the other hand, a sudden weakness and unsteadiness that results in momentary loss of consciousness may mean a stroke. This may be accompanied by numbness and tingling in any part of the body, loss of movement in the arms and legs, headache, confusion, or blurred or double vision. If your stroke is mild, it is itself a warning sign that a bigger one may be on its way very soon. Get to a doctor quickly. Appropriate therapy can often prevent the big one from occurring at all. I strongly recommend that you consult a physician or go to a hospital immediately if you or a family member ever has any emergency warning signs. I much prefer you take the chance of making a mistake rather than risking a tragedy.
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0: 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To prevent mosquito bites, wear light-colored, loose, and long-sleeve clothing and apply insect repellent. 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
1: An informal poll on Friday placed Guyana's Carolyn Rodriguez Burkitt narrowly ahead of the contest to become the next UN Secretary General, according to diplomats and other sources close to the process. The voting among the 15 members of the UN Security Council was the second such straw poll after a first round last month showed former Costa Rican Vice President Rebecca Grinspan as the frontrunner. The new poll showed Argentina's Rafael Grossi, head of the UN nuclear watchdog, again in third place. In the straw polls, of which multiple rounds are expected, Security Council members are asked in secret ballots if they encourage, discourage, or have no opinion on candidates. In Friday's vote, Burkitt got 8 encourage votes, 1 fewer than last time, 3 discourage, and 4 no opinions. Grinspan got 7 encourage votes, against 10 last time, 4 discourage, and 4 no opinion. The cumulative death toll from Israeli attacks on Lebanon since October 8, 2023, has risen to 8,900.

0: 115, with 30,543 others injured, according to the Lebanese Ministry of Public Health on Friday. The ministry says since March 2, 2026, the attacks have killed 4,348 people and injured 12,307 others. Meanwhile, Israeli attacks continued in southern Lebanon on Friday, mainly targeting the Bint Jebel district and the Nabatieh district. According to local media, the developments came after Israel and Lebanon held the seventh round of negotiations in Rome earlier this month to advance security arrangements along their border and implement a framework agreement reached in Washington in late June. French anti-fraud and health agencies issued a warning on Friday against tens of thousands of potentially unsafe condoms sold on the internet and in shops and pharmacies. They say in a statement, the agencies recalled about 260,000 condoms sold in pharmacies and shops after lab tests found two products presented risks of bursting or the presence of perforations. They have advised people who have used the condoms to get screened for sexually transmitted diseases and take a pregnancy test in case of a missed period. The anti-fraud agency and health agency also found 30 condom lines listed on online marketplaces which lack the EU conformity seal or labeling in French. The statement says of these, about 1,000 boxes containing more than 40,000 condoms had already been sold, adding that the platforms had agreed to remove the listings. Lawyers for Anthony Fauci have launched a legal defense fund for the former top U.S. infectious disease expert, saying that the need to respond to a growing number of state and federal investigations related to his handling of the COVID-19 pandemic will require substantial resources. In January 2025, then-President Joe Biden issued a preemptive pardon to Fauci amid accusations from Republican lawmakers that he played a role in research that contributed to the pandemic and later sought to cover up its origins, claims that have not been independently substantiated. Fauci, who led the U.S. response to COVID-19, has denied the allegations. U.S. Republican Senator Rand Paul has asked the Department of Justice to prosecute Fauci after he refused to answer questions about the pandemic at a congressional hearing last month. Three state attorney generals have since launched their own probes against him. Latvia has issued its highest-level weather warning for parts of the country on Friday, as a powerful cyclone was forecast to bring torrential rain and strong winds over the weekend, raising the risk of flooding, power outages, and transport disruption. The Latvian Environment, Geology, and Meteorology Center issued a red warning for heavy rainfall in parts of central Latvia, including areas around Riga and Jelgava. The warning will run from Saturday to Sunday, though the affected area could change as forecasts are updated. Authorities say the heavy rain could cause widespread flooding of homes, roads, farmland, and gardens, with some roads potentially becoming impassable. Electricity and water supplies, as well as telecommunications, could also be disrupted. The United Nations Mission in South Sudan, or UNMISS, has stepped up peacekeeping patrols in and around the Bentiu Internally Displaced Persons Camp after a Wednesday incident resulted in at least 5 deaths and 33 injuries among civilians and security personnel. Anita Kikibeho, the UN Secretary General's Special Representative and head of UNMISS, says on Friday the mission is collaborating closely with key stakeholders, including camp community leaders, state authorities, security personnel, and youth representatives, to de-escalate tensions. Beho says in a statement, such violence is unacceptable. Civilians who have already endured displacement and insecurity must be protected from further harm. UNMISS will maintain an increased protective presence in and around the IDP camp to deter further violence and strengthen civilian protection until calm is restored, calling on related parties to prioritize dialogue and step back from confrontation. According to the UN mission, the arrest of a local spiritual leader sparked heightened tensions and violent clashes between security forces and civilians inside the Bentiu IDP camp. Initial reports indicate that at least 5 people were killed and 33 others were injured during the unrest. The security situation within the camp remains highly fragile. A delegation of the China Society for Human Rights Studies visited Nepal from Tuesday to Friday. The delegation was led by Jiang Jiangguo, a member of the Standing Committee of the National Committee of the Chinese People's Political Consultative Conference, or CPPCC, Vice Director of the Committee for Ethnic and Religious Affairs for the CPPCC National Committee, and Executive Vice President for the China Society for Human Rights Studies. During the visit, Jiang delivered a speech at the Xizhang Panorama New Era New Development Story Sharing Forum and held separate meetings with Amrit Bahadur Rai, Nepal's Foreign Secretary, as well as Top Bahadur Magar, Chairperson of Nepal's National Human Rights Commission, among other local figures. Japan says on Friday it had protested against Russia's notification that Moscow would conduct missile tests off disputed islands visited by President Vladimir Putin earlier this month. Bilateral relations have long been dogged by the Kuril Islands, known in Japan as the Northern Territories, and seized in 1945 by the Soviet Union, which then expelled the Japanese population. Russia's Pacific Fleet says on Thursday it had already conducted the missile test, although it was unclear when it took place. The spokesperson of NATO's top commander convened a video conference earlier this week to facilitate possible contributions to support freedom of navigation in the Strait of Hormuz, adding this is not a NATO mission. The spokesperson for the alliance's top commander, U.S. Air Force General Alexis Grinkiewicz, says Supreme Headquarters Allied Powers Europe hosted a meeting of interested allies at the Chief of Defense level on Wednesday. The spokesperson says, to be clear, this is not a NATO mission, but given NATO's unique strengths in its ability to bring together allies and understand the capabilities they bring to bear, it makes sense for NATO to facilitate in this way. NATO allies have sought to avoid direct involvement in the Iran conflict, instead focusing on plans outside the alliance to reopen the strait, which before February carried out about a fifth of all traded oil. Turkey says on Friday it would seek an Interpol red notice for the arrest of Israeli Prime Minister Benjamin Netanyahu as part of a domestic criminal case linked to an attack on activists seeking to deliver humanitarian aid to Gaza. NATO member Turkey has been one of the fiercest critics of Israel's assault on Gaza and has previously issued domestic arrest warrants for Netanyahu over the war there. It has repeatedly called for international measures against Israel over what Ankara calls its violations of human rights and international law. Israel denies those charges. In May, Israeli forces opened fire on at least two vessels from the global Sumud flotilla sailing towards Gaza, as it was making a renewed attempt to deliver aid to the enclave, after earlier missions were intercepted by Israel in international waters. In a post on X, Turkish Justice Minister Akin Gurlik says arrest warrants had been issued for Netanyahu and another suspect on charges that included genocide, crimes against humanity, and torture, as part of a case against 35 people, over the Israeli interception in international waters. 5 people who the U.S. attempted to deport to Liberia this week resisted getting off the plane and were instead transported to Equatorial Guinea, another African country to which the Trump administration is removing migrants it cannot legally send home, according to 2 sources familiar with the matter. The incident represents an early snag in Washington's plan to send up to 1,200 so-called third country deportees to Liberia, one of the largest such deals it has struck in Africa. Third country deportees have, in most cases, obtained legal protection against repatriation after U.S. immigration judges ruled they risked torture or other abuses in their home countries. Liberia announced on Tuesday it had agreed to receive deportees and that the first group of 20 would arrive on Thursday, but a Liberian official, speaking on condition of anonymity, says only 15 deportees had disembarked.
1: Metro Plus weather.
2: Mainly cloudy with a few showers, isolated thunderstorms, sunny intervals in the afternoon, moderate southwesterly winds. Temperatures ranging between 27 and 32 degrees, relative humidity ranging between 70 and 95%. The outlook, more showers in some areas later tomorrow, showers and squally thunderstorms in the following couple of days, windier in some areas. And that's the weather from Metro Plus. Your Connect.
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0: Are jams and jellies unhealthy? Some answers on today's edition of Family Health. Here's Dr. Harold C. Thompson, an osteopathic family physician.
1: Jelly and jam could hardly be classified as health foods, but surprisingly, they aren't junk foods like some people think, and they have a lot of advantages over other spreads like butter, margarine, and cream cheese. According to figures from the Tufts Diet and Nutrition Letter, a teaspoon of grape jelly or orange marmalade contains only 17 calories, only about half as much as a teaspoon of butter or margarine. And the jelly or marmalade has no fat, while butter and margarine get about all of their calories from fat. Cream cheese has about 17 calories in a teaspoon, and 15 are contributed by fat. There are a lot of jams, jellies, and similar items on grocery store shelves, but most are more alike than different. The law says anything called a jam, jelly, or preserve must be sweetened by sugar and must be 55% sugar by weight. If the product has no sugar and uses something else like fruit juice for its sweet taste, it must be called a spread or a conserve. A lot of the so-called spreads have the same number of calories as regular jam, and even if you use those that are a little lower in calories, it wouldn't make that much difference to your total daily calorie intake, since most people don't eat more than a spoonful or two of jam a day. One other thing to keep in mind about the spreads is that they tend to cost quite a bit more than regular jellies and jams. If you want to shave a few more calories off your diet, there are some low-sugar spreads available. These usually have about half the amount of sugar and calories as the regular varieties. Jellies, jams, and fruit spreads won't do that much for your vitamin and mineral intake. Few of them have any vitamin content to speak of, even the ones that contain fruit juice, since you use so little at once. The bottom line is, if your morning toast or muffins taste a bit dry to you without anything on top, it's a better idea to reach for jelly or jam than butter, margarine, or cream cheese. Of course, if you're one of those people who likes to put butter and jelly on your bread, you won't derive any benefit from the lower fat content in the jelly.

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1: A U.S. Navy P-8A Poseidon aircraft transited the Taiwan Strait in international airspace in a move the U.S. 7th Fleet said demonstrates the United States' commitment to a free and open Indo-Pacific. The Chinese military tracked and monitored the patrol and reconnaissance aircraft throughout the transit, the state-backed Global Times newspaper reported, citing a military source saying the situation was under control. U.S. military ships or aircraft every few months pass through or above the waterway that separates democratically governed Taiwan from China, missions that anger Beijing. President Xi Jinping is expected to visit the United States next month to meet President Donald Trump as Washington and Beijing look to stabilize ties marred by issues including Taiwan, trade disputes and technology curbs. U.S. President Donald Trump said on Friday he thought Tehran was not ready to make the right deal and that Washington was observing what happens in the Iran war. It just means that we are seeing what happens, Trump told reporters when asked if U.S. military options with Iran were limited. Washington pledged this week to impose the toughest financial penalties in history with the aim of toppling the Iranian leadership. Treasury Secretary Scott Bessent said he would give details on Monday of the planned sanctions, after Trump warned of economic consequences against any country that provided any type of

0: pipeline to Iran. Before the US and Israel launched attacks on Iran on February the 28th, the Strait of Hormuz handled about a fifth of global oil and LNG supplies. An 18-year-old man armed with a sword attacked students at a Swedish high school on Friday, killing one person and injuring three, and police shot and detained him. As media reported, the attacker was a former student at the school. The incident occurred on Friday afternoon at the Brunel High School in the central Swedish town of Fagerista, which has about 13,000 residents. The school had just reopened after the summer recess, and some students said that it was their first day. Police told a press conference that the suspect was an 18-year-old man whom they shot and took into custody on suspicion of murder. Canada's minister responsible for trade with the US said on Friday the two sides had work to do, with less than 4 hours remaining before 50% tariffs on Canadian imports were due to take effect. "We are going to continue working up to the last minute. Our job is not finished," Dominic LeBlanc said as he emerged from US Trade Representative Jameson Greer's office after hours of talks. Top trade negotiators from Canada and the US met for the third straight day in Washington to try to finalize a trade deal which would help reduce previous tariffs and avert new duties threatened by President Donald Trump as his new deadline inches closer. Australia's capital will join a gun buyback as part of a response to a shooting spree that killed 15 at a Jewish festival in Sydney, Prime Minister Anthony Albanese said on Saturday. Albanese's centre-left government enacted laws in January for the gun buyback, tighter checks for gun licences and a crackdown on hate in the wake of the December the 14th gun attack at a Bondi Beach Hanukkah celebration in Sydney, the capital of New South Wales state. The state, Australia's most populous, became the first to commit to the plan, which will launch on November the 2nd. The Australian Capital Territory, home of the national capital Canberra, has agreed to a similar scheme in an effort to make sure an anti-Semitic terrorist attack like we saw at Bondi can't happen again, Albanese said.
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0: Mainly cloudy with a few showers, isolated thunderstorms, sunny intervals in the afternoon, moderate southwesterly winds. Temperatures ranging between 27 and 32 degrees, relative humidity ranging between 70 and 95%. The outlook, more showers in some areas later tomorrow. Showers and squally thunderstorms in the following couple of days. Windier in some areas. And that's the weather from Metro Plus, your connect.

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0: When you teach your child about the natural world, you might want to start in your own backyard. Teaching children to appreciate nature is one of the most enjoyable tasks of parenting. It can also be one of the simplest. You see, children are just naturally curious about the world around them. When I was very young, for example, I had this crazy fascination with red ants. We had a big 2-gallon fruit jar that I used for an ant farm, and I'd fill it with dirt and then collect thousands of red ants and put them inside. I'd keep them for months at a time, watching them dig little chambers and compartments and trails. Apart from being stung a few hundred times, it was a very successful project, and it helped instill in me a sense of wonder at nature and creation that's continued to this day. When you start teaching your own child about nature, I suggest you take a cue from his or her own curiosity. If your youngster walks into the house with an earthworm or a frog in hand, see it as an opportunity. Our own 2-year-old once asked his mother if worms can yawn. She was unprepared for the question. If you have a backyard, walk around with your child and look under the leaves and rocks just to see what you can find. Even in a small window box, you can grow a garden and teach the miracle of plant life from seed to harvest. It only takes a little effort to kindle in your child a lasting fascination with the natural.
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0: That wine was really good. It's still early. I'll go for a ride.
1: Any driver found exceeding the prescribed alcohol limit will face prosecution under the law. The driver is liable for a maximum fine of $25,000, imprisonment for up to 3 years, driving disqualification for up to 5 years, and will incur 10 driving offense points.
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1: A U.S. Navy P-8A Poseidon aircraft transited the Taiwan Strait in international airspace in a move the U.S. 7th Fleet said demonstrates the United States' commitment to a free and open Indo-Pacific. The Chinese military tracked and monitored the patrol and reconnaissance aircraft throughout the transit, the state-backed Global Times newspaper reported, citing a military source saying the situation was under control. U.S. military ships or aircraft every few months pass through or above the waterway that separates democratically governed Taiwan from China, missions that anger Beijing. President Xi Jinping is expected to visit the United States next month to meet President Donald Trump as Washington and Beijing look to stabilize ties marred by issues including Taiwan, trade disputes and technology curbs. U.S. President Donald Trump said on Friday he thought Tehran was not ready to make the right deal and that Washington was observing what happens in the Iran war. It just means that we are seeing what happens, Trump told reporters when asked if U.S. military options with Iran were limited. Washington pledged this week to impose the toughest financial penalties in history with the aim of toppling the Iranian leadership. Treasury Secretary Scott Bessent said he would give details on Monday of the planned sanctions, after Trump warned of economic consequences against any country that provided any type of lifeline to Iran. Before the US and Israel launched attacks on Iran on February the 28th, the Strait of Hormuz handled about a fifth of global oil and LNG supplies. An 18-year-old man armed with a sword attacked students at a Swedish high school on Friday, killing one person and injuring three, and police shot and detained him as media reported the attacker was a former student at the school. The incident occurred on Friday afternoon at the Brunel High School in the central Swedish town of Fagerista, which has about 13,000 residents.

0: The school had just reopened after the summer recess, and some students said that it was their first day. Police told a press conference that the suspect was an 18-year-old man whom they shot and took into custody on suspicion of murder. Canada's minister responsible for trade with the US said on Friday the two sides had work to do, with less than 4 hours remaining before 50% tariffs on Canadian imports were due to take effect. "We are going to continue working up to the last minute. Our job is not finished," Dominic LeBlanc said as he emerged from US Trade Representative Jameson Greer's office after hours of talks. Top trade negotiators from Canada and the US met for the third straight day in Washington to try to finalize a trade deal which would help reduce previous tariffs and avert new duties threatened by President Donald Trump as his new deadline inches closer. Australia's capital will join a gun buyback as part of a response to a shooting spree that killed 15 at a Jewish festival in Sydney, Prime Minister Anthony Albanese said on Saturday. Albanese's centre-left government enacted laws in January for the gun buyback, tighter checks for gun licences and a crackdown on hate in the wake of the December the 14th gun attack at a Bondi Beach Hanukkah celebration in Sydney, the capital of New South Wales state. The state, Australia's most populous, became the first to commit to the plan, which will launch on November the 2nd. The Australian Capital Territory, home of the national capital Canberra, has agreed to a similar scheme in an effort to make sure an anti-Semitic terrorist attack like we saw at Bondi can't happen again, Albanese said.
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0: Mainly cloudy with a few showers, isolated thunderstorms, sunny intervals in the afternoon, moderate southwesterly winds. Temperatures ranging between 27 and 32 degrees, relative humidity ranging between 70 and 95%. The outlook, more showers in some areas later tomorrow, showers and squally thunderstorms in the following couple of days, windier in some areas. And that's the weather from Metro Plus, your connect.

0: The basic housing unit regulatory regime has taken effect. 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

0: Some construction workers are casual about safety, especially when jobs seem simple. If workers don't take enough safety measures for work above ground, such as doing simple work on a roof, a balcony, or stairs, they could fall and get injured or even die. Employers and workers must follow occupational health and safety laws and take adequate safety measures, such as using working platforms and applying suitable fall prevention measures. Remember, taking work above ground lightly can put your life at risk.
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1: At least 13 Tunisians are missing after a migrant boat sank off the Tunisian coast while sailing towards Italy, and two people were rescued, the head of a migrants' rights group said on Saturday. The boat set off early on Thursday. Mustafa Abdel Kabir, the head of the Tunisian Observatory for Human Rights, told Reuters. One of the two survivors told rescuers in a local boat they had been stranded at sea for hours after their vessel capsized. The second survivor was in critical condition, according to Abdel Kabir, whose group monitors migration issues. Tunisia was once a major departure point for migrants crossing the Mediterranean, but departures have fallen sharply over the past 2 years amid a crackdown and tighter maritime controls backed by European funding and modern border monitoring equipment, particularly from Italy. Lawyers for Anthony Fauci have launched a legal defense fund for the former top US infectious disease expert, saying the need to respond to a growing number of state and federal investigations related to the pandemic and his handling of COVID-19 will require substantial resources. In January 2025, then-President Joe Biden issued a preemptive pardon to Fauci amid accusations from Republican lawmakers that he played a role in research that contributed to the pandemic and later sought to cover up its origins, claims that have not been independently substantiated. Fauci, who led the US response to COVID-19, has denied the allegations. The governor of Mexico's Sinaloa state, Ruben Roca Moya, returned to office on Friday after taking leave for more than 3 months following US drug trafficking charges, a move likely to deepen strains between Mexico and the United States. Roca, who's age 77, a member of Mexico's ruling Morena Party, said in a statement posted on X that he was resuming his duties with a clear conscience and his head held high. The development marks a remarkable turnaround for Roca, who has not only avoided, for now, extradition to the United States, but also reclaimed the governor's office. His return adds a new twist to a saga that has tested U.S.-Mexico security cooperation and underscored the complexities in the bilateral relationship. Despite years of joint efforts against cartels, Mexico remains deeply resistant to U.S. actions it sees as encroaching on its sovereignty. Brazil's President Luiz Inácio Lula da Silva and US President Donald Trump spoke by phone on Friday and discussed tariffs Washington recently imposed on Brazilian goods, according to a statement from Brazil's government. During the call, Lula reiterated that negotiations are the best way to resolve the dispute, while Trump suggested that officials from both countries meet as soon as possible, the statement said. The US government announced 25% tariffs last month on some Brazilian goods, alleging unfair trade practices, as well as 12.5% tariffs on goods from dozens of nations, including Brazil, linked to allegations of tax enforcement of forced labor bans. Lula, in a statement, said that the tariffs would harm both economies and that the allegations cited by Washington to justify the measures, including concerns over deforestation, intellectual property, corruption, Brazil's PIX instant payment system, ethanol, and imports allegedly tied to forced labour were unfounded. At least 16 people were killed and more than 130 wounded on Friday when several Russian drones struck a shopping centre in central Ukraine, authorities said, with President Volodymyr Zelensky promising a response to what he called an act of barbarism. Regional Governor Oleksandr Hansa said that 22 children were among the wounded in the daytime attack on the city of Kyiv, which is Zelensky's hometown. There are 29 people in serious condition, including 5 children, Hansa said. He posted a photo of black smoke billowing from a large industrial building. In an update early on Saturday, Hansa said 9 people were primarily considered missing, including 2 children, and that rescuers were continuing to clear the rubble of the shopping centre. Zelensky called the attack absolutely cynical and despicable, saying that a second Russian drone hit the shopping centre half an hour after the first in what he said was a deliberate attempt to target emergency services.
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1: Mainly cloudy with a few showers, isolated thunderstorms, sunny intervals in the afternoon, moderate southwesterly winds. Temperatures ranging between 27 and 32 degrees, relative humidity ranging between 70 and 95%. The outlook, more showers in some areas later tomorrow, showers and squally thunderstorms in the following couple of days, windier in some areas. And that's the weather from Metro Plus. 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
2: Tuwing ikatlong biyernes ng bawat buwan, sa kanap na alas 10 ng gabi, samahan ang grupong kaakibat at kasangga ng OFW sa Hong Kong, ang Mission for Migrant Workers sa Tinig Migrante. Kasama ng PTS, tatalakayin ang mga problema, issues at ang buhay OFW. Tinig Migrante, ito'y sa pagkakaisa ng Mission at PTS. Tinig Migrante, dito lang sa inyong radio, Plus 1044.

It's now known that emotional development in children is directly related to the presence of warm, nurturing, sustained, and continuous interaction with both parents. And anything that interferes with that vital relationship with either parent can have lasting consequences for a child. For example, one landmark study revealed that 90% of children from divorced homes suffer from an acute sense of shock when the separation occurred, including profound grieving and irrational fears. 50% reported feeling rejected and abandoned. And indeed, half the fathers never came to see their children 3 years after the divorce. One third of the boys and girls feared abandonment by the remaining parent, and 66% experienced yearning for the absent parent with an intensity that the researchers described as overwhelming. Most significantly, 37% of the children were even more unhappy and dissatisfied 5 years after

信每秒也带激动，甜蜜梦中一刻仿佛改写了时空。

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1: At least 13 Tunisians are missing after a migrant boat sank off the Tunisian coast while sailing towards Italy, and two people were rescued, the head of a migrants' rights group said on Saturday. The boat set off early on Thursday. Mustafa Abdel Kabir, the head of the Tunisian Observatory for Human Rights, told Reuters. One of the two survivors told rescuers in a local boat they had been stranded at sea for hours after their vessel capsized. The second survivor was in critical condition, according to Abdel Kabir, whose group monitors migration issues. Tunisia was once a major departure point for migrants crossing the Mediterranean, but departures have fallen sharply over the past 2 years amid a crackdown and tighter maritime controls backed by European funding and modern border monitoring equipment, particularly from Italy. Lawyers for Anthony Fauci have launched a legal defense fund for the former top US infectious disease expert, saying the need to respond to a growing number of state and federal investigations related to the pandemic and his handling of COVID-19 will require substantial resources. In January 2025, then-President Joe Biden issued a preemptive pardon to Fauci amid accusations from Republican lawmakers that he played a role in research that contributed to the pandemic and later sought to cover up its origins, claims that have not been independently substantiated. Fauci, who led the US response to COVID-19, has denied the allegations. The governor of Mexico's Sinaloa state, Ruben Roca Moya, returned to office on Friday after taking leave for more than 3 months following U.S. drug trafficking charges, a move likely to deepen strains between Mexico and the United States. Roca, who's aged 77, a member of Mexico's ruling Morena Party, said in a statement posted on X that he was resuming his duties with a clear conscience and his head held high. The development remarks a remarkable turnaround for Roca, who has not only avoided, for now, extradition to the United States, but also reclaimed the governor's office. His return adds a new twist to a saga that has tested U.S.-Mexico security cooperation and underscored the complexities in the bilateral relationship. Despite years of joint efforts against cartels, Mexico remains deeply resistant to U.S. actions it sees as encroaching on its sovereignty. Brazil's President Luiz Inácio Lula da Silva and U.S. President Donald Trump spoke by phone on Friday and discussed tariffs Washington recently imposed on Brazilian goods, according to a statement from Brazil's government. During the call, Lula reiterated that negotiations are the best way to resolve the dispute, while Trump suggested that officials from both countries meet as soon as possible, the statement said. The U.S. government announced 25% tariffs last month on some Brazilian goods, alleging unfair trade.

0: practices, as well as 12.5% tariffs on goods from dozens of nations, including Brazil, linked to allegations of tax enforcement of forced labour bans. Lulu, in a statement, said that the tariffs would harm both economies and that the allegations cited by Washington to justify the measures, including concerns over deforestation, intellectual property, corruption, Brazil's PIX instant payment system, ethanol, and imports allegedly tied to forced labour were unfounded. At least 16 people were killed and more than 130 wounded on Friday when several Russian drones struck a shopping centre in central Ukraine, authorities said, with President Volodymyr Zelensky promising a response to what he called an act of barbarism. Regional Governor Oleksandr Hansa said that 22 children were among the wounded in the daytime attack on the city of Kyiv, which is Zelensky's hometown. There are 29 people in serious condition, including 5 children, Hansa said. He posted a photo of black smoke billowing from a large industrial building. In an update early on Saturday, Hansa said 9 people were primarily considered missing, including 2 children, and that rescuers were continuing to clear the rubble of the shopping centre. Zelensky called the attack absolutely cynical and despicable, saying that a second Russian drone hit the shopping centre half an hour after the first in what he said was a deliberate attempt to target emergency services.
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0: Mainly cloudy with a few showers, isolated thunderstorms, sunny intervals in the afternoon, moderate southwesterly winds. Temperatures ranging between 27 and 32 degrees, relative humidity ranging between 70 and 95%. The outlook, more showers in some areas later tomorrow, showers and squally thunderstorms in the following couple of days, windier in some areas. And that's the weather from Metro Plus, your connect.

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Others don't go quite as willingly. How do you get your grown child to establish

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0: Sometimes independence eludes young adults not because parents have withheld it, but because sons and daughters refuse to accept it. They have no intention of growing up, and why should they? The nest is just too comfortable at home. Food is prepared, clothes are laundered, and the bills are paid. There's no incentive to face the cold world of reality, and they are determined not to budge. Some even refuse to work. I know it's difficult to dislodge a homebound son or daughter. They're like furry little puppies who hang around the back door waiting for a saucer of warm milk. But to let them stay year after year, especially if they're not pursuing career goals, is to cultivate irresponsibility and dependency. That's not love, even though it may feel like it. There comes the time when you must gently but forthrightly hand the reins over to your child and force him to stand on his own. Still, the day may come when you have to sit down for a heart-to-heart talk and pointedly ask him to leave. Helping a 24-year-old pack up and move may seem cruel at the time, but the years to come will verify that the parental gravy train needed to go around the bend.
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1: A U.S. judge on Friday struck down a Trump administration policy suspending the issuance of immigrant visas to applicants from 75 countries, saying that the policy exceeded Secretary of State Marco Rubio's statutory authority. U.S. District Judge Jeanette Vargas in Manhattan said the policy that the State Department announced in January was patently unlawful and ran afoul of federal immigration law, which explicitly stripped the Secretary of State of authority over consular officers' processing of immigrant visas. The State Department's suspension that took effect in January impacted applicants from Latin American countries, including Brazil, Colombia, and Uruguay, Balkan nations such as Bosnia and Albania, South Asian countries, Pakistan and Bangladesh, and those from many nations in Africa, the Middle East, and the Caribbean. The State Department said applicants from those countries were at a high risk of becoming a public charge and recourse to local, state and federal government resources in the United States. The department did not immediately respond to a request for comment on the ruling. A six-year-old Palestinian British girl whose parents and sister died earlier this week after getting into difficulty in the sea off the southern coast of England has also died in hospital, Sussex police said on Friday. Saja El Kawaz was taken to hospital in critical condition on Tuesday after her father, Hassan El-Kawaz, age 55, her mother, Zania, age 37, and her 14-year-old sister, Sara, died at the scene. The family had travelled from their home in London to visit Shoreham and entered the water from the beach on Tuesday afternoon before getting into trouble, police said. An investigation remains open, although the current theory is that it was a tragic accident with no third-party involvement, according to police. The Daily Telegraph newspaper had reported on Tuesday, citing the Palestinian embassy, that the family was originally from Rashidiya refugee camp in southern Lebanon. The Trump administration has informed Congress of its intention to pay $725 million to the United Nations, a congressional notification seen by Reuters has shown. A move, aid experts said, was a welcome step towards paying billions in dues owed. The administration has criticized the global body for not living up to its potential and slashed funding to many UN agencies. When asked about the planned payment, a US official said any payment will be contingent on continued reforms of the organization and added that the US has not transferred any funds as of Friday. The allocation of funds mentioned in an August the 4th State Department notification letter to Congress that has not been previously reported comes ahead of an expected speech by US President Donald Trump to the UN General Assembly in New York next month. Tesla and eight other automakers said that they will recall a total of 4.3 million vehicles in China over concerns that doors may be difficult to open in an emergency, marking the country's latest automotive recall. The recall remedies range from software updates to warning labels and improved markings around door handles. Beijing has this year increased oversight of the EV industry and introduced tougher safety requirements as automakers, locked in a fierce price war, roll out technologies in the world's largest vehicle market. China has also said it will ban concealed door handles from 2027, marking the first country to phase out a design popular

0: popularised by Tesla and widely adopted by domestic Chinese EV makers. TikTok and its Chinese parent company ByteDance on Friday agreed a $400 million settlement to resolve the US Justice Department's allegations the short video app violated children's privacy. The Justice Department sued TikTok and ByteDance in 2024 for allegedly failing to protect children's privacy and illegally collecting their information. The defendants were accused of violating a law requiring online services aimed at children to obtain parental consent to collect personal information from users aged under 13. Associate Attorney General Stanley Woodward said the Justice Department's priority is ensuring that children are protected online and that companies entrusted with their personal information meet their legal obligations.
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0: Mainly cloudy with a few showers, isolated thunderstorms, sunny intervals in the afternoon, moderate southwesterly winds. Temperatures ranging between 27 and 32 degrees, relative humidity ranging between 70 and 95%. The outlook, more showers in some areas later tomorrow. Showers and squally thunderstorms in the following couple of days. Windier in some areas. And that's the weather from Metro Plus, your connect.

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1: A U.S. judge on Friday struck down a Trump administration policy suspending the issuance of immigrant visas to applicants from 75 countries, saying that the policy exceeded Secretary of State Marco Rubio's statutory authority. U.S. District Judge Jeanette Vargas in Manhattan said the policy that the State Department announced in January was patently unlawful and ran afoul of federal immigration law, which explicitly stripped the Secretary of State of authority over consular

officers processing of immigrant visas. The State Department's suspension that took effect in January impacted applicants from Latin American countries, including Brazil, Colombia and Uruguay, Balkan nations such as Bosnia and Albania, South Asian countries, Pakistan and Bangladesh, and those from many nations in Africa, the Middle East and the Caribbean. The State Department said applicants from those countries were at a high risk of becoming a public charge and recourse to local, state and federal government resources in the United States. The department did not immediately respond to a request for comment on the ruling. A six-year-old Palestinian British girl whose parents and sister died earlier this week after getting into difficulty in the sea off the southern coast of England has also died in hospital, Sussex police said on Friday. Saja El Kawaz was taken to hospital in critical condition on Tuesday after her father, Hassan El Kawaz, aged 55, her mother, Zania, aged 37, and her 14-year-old sister, Sarah, died at the scene. The family had travelled from their home in London to visit Shoreham and entered the water from the beach on Tuesday afternoon before getting into trouble, police said. An investigation remains open, although the current theory is that it was a tragic accident with no third-party involvement, according to police. The Daily Telegraph newspaper had reported on Tuesday, citing the Palestinian embassy, that the family was originally from Rashidiya refugee camp in southern Lebanon. The Trump administration has informed Congress of its intention to pay $725 million to the United Nations, a congressional notification seen by Reuters has shown. A move, aid experts said, was a welcome step towards paying billions in dues owed. The administration has criticized the global body for not living up to its potential and slashed funding to many UN agencies. When asked about the planned payment, a US official said any payment will be contingent on continued reforms of the organization and added that the US has not transferred any funds as of Friday. The allocation of funds mentioned in an August the 4th State Department notification letter to Congress that has not been previously reported comes ahead of an expected speech by US President Donald Trump to the UN General Assembly in New York next month. Tesla and eight other automakers said that they will recall a total of 4.3 million vehicles in China over concerns that doors may be difficult to open in an emergency, marking the country's latest automotive recall. The recall remedies range from software updates to warning labels and improved markings around door handles. Beijing has this year increased oversight of the EV industry and introduced tougher safety requirements as automakers locked in a fierce price war roll out technologies in the world's largest vehicle market. China has also said it will ban concealed door handles from 2027, marking the first country to phase out a design popularized by Tesla and widely adopted by domestic Chinese EV makers. TikTok and its Chinese parent company ByteDance on Friday agreed a $400 million settlement to resolve the US Justice Department's allegations the short video app violated children's privacy. The Justice Department sued TikTok and ByteDance in 2024 for allegedly failing to protect children's privacy and illegally collecting their information. The defendants were accused of violating a law requiring online services aimed at children to obtain parental

0: consent to collect personal information from users aged under 13. Associate Attorney General Stanley Woodward said the Justice Department's priority is ensuring that children are protected online and that companies entrusted with their personal information meet their legal obligations.
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0: Mainly cloudy with a few showers, isolated thunderstorms, sunny intervals in the afternoon, moderate southwesterly winds. Temperatures ranging between 27 and 32 degrees, relative humidity ranging between 70 and 95%. The outlook, more showers in some areas later tomorrow. Showers and squally thunderstorms in the following couple of days. Windier in some areas. And that's the weather from Metro Plus, your connect.

0: We all long for a stable life. 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

0: Can bone loss drugs help reduce cancer risk? Some answers on today's edition of Family Health. Here's Dr. Harold C. Thompson, an osteopathic family physician.
1: It's always nice to hear that something we're already doing is healthier than we thought. In the case of popular bone loss drugs called bisphosphonates, one happy side effect may be a reduced risk of both breast and colon cancer. Bisphosphonates include common prescription drugs such as Fosamax, Boniva, Actonel, and Reclast. These medications prevent osteoporosis by increasing the density of bones. This helps to reduce the risk of fractures. The studies which are ongoing in northern Israel involve postmenopausal women, since they make up the population at the highest risk for bone loss and are most likely to take bisphosphonates. In one study, researchers compared about 4,000 women who were newly diagnosed with cancer with 4,000 women without cancer. They found that women who reported taking bisphosphonates for more than 1 year

0: were about 30% less likely to have developed postmenopausal breast cancer. The study accounted for risk factors such as age, family history of breast cancer, hormonal replacement therapy use, age at first pregnancy, and months of breastfeeding. The correlation between bisphosphonates and a lower risk for cancer was even stronger in the case of colorectal cancer. A recent study, which involved nearly 2,000 postmenopausal women, showed that the women who took bisphosphonates were nearly 60% less likely to develop colorectal cancer than those who did not take bisphosphonates. The study also controlled for risk factors such as a family history of colorectal cancer, ethnic background, diet and weight, among others. The results of these studies have been getting a lot of attention from medical and scientific communities. The promising results of the breast cancer studies have already been replicated by other groups, and research is ongoing. If the colon cancer results can also be confirmed, physicians may start to prescribe bisphosphonates to patients at a high risk for developing breast or colorectal cancer. As an osteopathic physician, I'm an outspoken proponent of preventative medicine. I would much rather prescribe a supplement or medication that helps prevent a problem than have to diagnose and treat a problem. But of course, the best form of prevention is a healthy lifestyle. No magic bullet can protect you from cancer or any other disease, especially if you don't make an effort to make healthy choices.
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0: 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You could even form a basketball team. How many children should you have? The choice is yours. Be sure to plan ahead and plan it well. Call the Family Planning Association of Hong Kong on 2572-2222.
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1: At least 13 Tunisians are missing after a migrant boat sank off the Tunisian coast while sailing towards Italy, and two people were rescued, the head of a migrants' rights group said on Saturday. The boat set off early on Thursday. Mustafa Abdel Kabir, the head of the Tunisian Observatory for Human Rights, told Reuters. One of the two survivors told rescuers in a local boat they had been stranded at sea for hours after their vessel capsized. The second survivor was in critical condition, according to Abdel Kabir, whose group monitors migration issues. Tunisia was once a major departure point for migrants crossing the Mediterranean, but departures have fallen sharply over the past 2 years amid a crackdown and tighter maritime controls backed by European funding and modern border monitoring equipment, particularly from Italy. Lawyers for Anthony Fauci have launched a legal defense fund for the former top US infectious disease expert, saying the need to respond to a growing number of state and federal investigations related to the pandemic and his handling of COVID-19 will require substantial resources. In January 2025, then-President Joe Biden issued a preemptive pardon to Fauci amid accusations from Republican lawmakers that he played a role in research that contributed to the pandemic and later sought to cover up its origins, claims that have not been independently substantiated. Fauci, who led the US response to COVID-19, has denied the allegations. The governor of Mexico's Sinaloa state, Ruben Roca Moya, returned to office on Friday after taking leave for more than 3 months following US drug trafficking charges, a move likely to deepen strains between Mexico and the United States. Roca, who's aged 77, a member of Mexico's ruling Morena Party, said in a statement posted on X that he was resuming his duties with a clear conscience and his head held high. The development marks a remarkable turnaround for Roca, who has not only avoided, for now, extradition to the United States, but also reclaimed the governor's office. His return adds a new twist to a saga that has tested U.S.-Mexico security cooperation and underscored the complexities in the bilateral relationship. Despite years of joint efforts against cartels, Mexico remains deeply resistant to U.S. actions it sees as encroaching on its sovereignty. Brazil's President Luiz Inácio Lula da Silva and US President Donald Trump spoke by phone on Friday and discussed tariffs Washington recently imposed on Brazilian goods, according to a statement from Brazil's government. During the call, Lula reiterated that negotiations are the best way to resolve the dispute, while Trump suggested that officials from both countries meet as soon as possible, the statement said. The US government announced 25% tariffs last month on some Brazilian goods, alleging unfair trade practices, as well as 12.5% tariffs on goods from dozens of nations, including Brazil, linked to allegations of tax enforcement of forced labor bans. Lula, in a statement, said that the tariffs would harm both economies and that the allegations cited by Washington to justify the measures, including concerns over deforestation, intellectual property, corruption, Brazil's PIX instant payment system, ethanol, and imports allegedly tied to forced labour were unfounded. At least 16 people were killed and more than 130 wounded on Friday when several Russian drones struck a shopping centre in central Ukraine, authorities said, with President Volodymyr Zelensky promising a response to what he called an act of barbarism. Regional Governor Oleksandr Hansa said that 22 children were among the wounded in the daytime attack on the city of Kyiv, which is Zelensky's hometown. There are 29 people in serious condition, including 5 children, Hansa said. He posted a photo of black smoke billowing from a large industrial building. In an update early on Saturday, Hansa said 9 people were primarily considered missing, including 2 children, and that rescuers were continuing to clear the rubble of the shopping centre. Zelensky called the attack absolutely cynical and despicable, saying that a second Russian drone hit the shopping centre half an hour after the first in what he said was a deliberate attempt to target emergency services.

0: A U.S. Navy P-8A Poseidon aircraft transited the Taiwan Strait in international airspace in a move the U.S. 7th Fleet said demonstrates the United States' commitment to a free and open Indo-Pacific. The Chinese military tracked and monitored the patrol and reconnaissance aircraft throughout the transit, the state-backed Global Times newspaper reported, citing a military source saying the situation was under control. U.S. military ships or aircraft every few months pass through or above the waterway that separates democratically governed Taiwan from China, missions that anger Beijing. President Xi Jinping is expected to visit the United States next month to meet President Donald Trump, as Washington and Beijing look to stabilize ties marred by issues including Taiwan, trade disputes, and technology curbs. U.S. President Donald Trump said on Friday he thought Tehran was not ready to make the right deal and that Washington was observing what happens in the Iran war. "It just means that we are seeing what happens," Trump told reporters when asked if U.S. military options with Iran were limited. Washington pledged this week to impose the toughest financial penalties in history with the aim of toppling the Iranian leadership. Treasury Secretary Scott Bessent said he would give details on Monday of the planned sanctions after Trump warned of economic consequences against any country that provided any type of lifeline to Iran. Before the US and Israel launched attacks on Iran on February the 28th, the Strait of Hormuz handled about a fifth of global oil and LNG supplies. An 18-year-old man armed with a sword attacked students at a Swedish high school on Friday, killing one person and injuring three, and police shot and detained him as media reported the attacker was a former student at the school. The incident occurred on Friday afternoon at the Brunel High School in the central Swedish town of Fagerista, which has about 13,000 residents. The school had just reopened after the summer recess, and some students said that it was their first day. Police told a press conference that the suspect was an 18-year-old man whom they shot and took into custody on suspicion of murder. Canada's minister responsible for trade with the US said on Friday the two sides had work to do with less than 4 hours remaining before 50% tariffs on Canadian imports were due to take effect. "We are going to continue working up to the last minute. Our job is not finished," Dominic LeBlanc said as he emerged from U.S. Trade Representative Jameson Greer's office after hours of talks. Top trade negotiators from Canada and the U.S. met for the third straight day in Washington to try to finalize a trade deal which would help reduce previous tariffs and avert new duties threatened by President Donald Trump as his new deadline inches closer. Australia's capital will join a gun buyback as part of a response to a shooting spree that killed 15 at a Jewish festival in Sydney, Prime Minister Anthony Albanese said on Saturday. Albanese's centre-left government enacted laws in January for the gun buyback, tighter checks for gun licences and a crackdown on hate in the wake of the December the 14th gun attack at a Bondi Beach Hanukkah celebration in Sydney, the capital of New South Wales state. The state, Australia's most populous, became the first to commit to the plan, which will launch on November the 2nd. The Australian Capital Territory, home of the national capital Canberra, has agreed to a similar scheme in an effort to make sure an anti-Semitic terrorist attack like we saw at Bondi can't happen again, Albanese said.
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0: Mainly cloudy with a few

0: showers, isolated thunderstorms, sunny intervals in the afternoon, moderate southwesterly winds. Temperatures ranging between 27 and 32 degrees, relative humidity ranging between 70 and 95%. The outlook, more showers in some areas later tomorrow. Showers and squally thunderstorms in the following couple of days. Windier in some areas. And that's the weather from Metro Plus, your Connect.
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The new water seepage investigation procedures have been implemented since July 16th. If seepage comes from an upper unit, a notification letter will be issued to the owner, requiring inspection and repair within 28 days. If seepage persists, Stage 2 and Stage 3 investigations will be conducted in parallel. A nuisance notice will be issued to non-compliant owners, with recovery of examination costs of not less than $17,000.

0: time about the lifelong consequences of divorce on children, but what about parent-child separation that occurs for reasons other than divorce?
1: Here's Dr. James Dobson for Family Talk.
0: Recent research confirms that the consequences of any parent-child separation are severe. In one study of fathers whose jobs required them to be away from their families for long periods of time, the children tended to experience numerous specific reactions, including anger, rejection, depression, low self-esteem, and inevitably a decline in school performance. I think I understand, at least in small measure, the pain of that separation. In fact, I experienced it for a short time when I was 6 years old. My mother and father left me with my aunt for 6 months while they traveled. Even today, I can remember vividly the evening they left. I sat on my mother's lap while she told me how much she loved me and how she and my father would come back for me as soon as they could. They drove away as the sun was going down, and an overwhelming sense of sorrow and loneliness settled over me. That feeling was so intense that its pain can be recalled instantly today, 49 years later. In short, even when parent-child separation occurs for valid reasons in a loving home, the boy or girl frequently interprets parental departure as evidence of rejection. And rejection is dangerous any way it goes down.

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1: A U.S. Navy P-8A Poseidon aircraft transited the Taiwan Strait in international airspace in a move the U.S. 7th Fleet said demonstrates the United States' commitment to a free and open Indo-Pacific. The Chinese military tracked and monitored the patrol and reconnaissance aircraft throughout the transit, the state-backed Global Times newspaper reported, citing a military source saying the situation was under control. U.S. military ships or aircraft every few months pass through or above the waterway that separates democratically governed Taiwan from China, missions that anger Beijing. President Xi Jinping is expected to visit the United States next month to meet President Donald Trump as Washington and Beijing look to stabilize ties marred by issues including Taiwan, trade disputes and technology curbs. U.S. President Donald Trump said on Friday he thought Tehran was not ready to make the right deal and that Washington was observing what happens in the Iran war. It just means that we are seeing what happens, Trump told reporters when asked if U.S. military options with Iran were limited. Washington pledged this week to impose the toughest financial penalties in history with the aim of toppling the Iranian leadership. Treasury Secretary Scott Bessent said he would give details on Monday of the planned sanctions, after Trump warned of economic consequences against any country that provided any type of lifeline to Iran. Before the US and Israel launched attacks on Iran on February the 28th, the Strait of Hormuz handled about a fifth of global oil and LNG supplies. An 18-year-old man armed with a sword attacked students at a Swedish high school on Friday, killing one person and injuring three, and police shot and detained him as media reported the attacker was a former student at the school. The incident occurred on Friday afternoon at the Brunel High School in the central Swedish town of Fagerista, which has about 13,000 residents. The school had just reopened after the summer recess, and some students said that it was their first day. Police told a press conference that the suspect was an 18-year-old man whom they shot and took into custody on suspicion of murder. Canada's minister responsible for trade with the US said on Friday the two sides had work to do with less than 4 hours remaining before 50% tariffs on Canadian imports were due to take effect. We are going to continue working up to the last minute. Our job is not finished, Dominic LeBlanc said as he emerged from U.S. Trade Representative Jamieson Greer's office after hours of talks. Top trade negotiators from Canada and the U.S. met for the third straight day in Washington to try to finalize a trade deal which would help reduce previous tariffs and avert new duties threatened by President Donald Trump as his new deadline inches closer. Australia's capital will join a gun buyback as part of a response to a shooting spree that killed 15 at a Jewish festival in Sydney, Prime Minister Anthony Albanese said on Saturday. Albanese's centre-left government enacted laws in January for the gun buyback, tighter checks for gun licences and a crackdown on hate in the wake of the December the 14th gun attack at a Bondi Beach Hanukkah celebration in Sydney, the capital of New South Wales state. The state, Australia's most populous, became the first to commit to the plan, which will launch on November the 2nd. The Australian Capital Territory, home of the national capital Canberra, has agreed to a similar scheme in an effort to make sure an anti-Semitic terrorist attack like we saw at Bondi can't happen again, Albanese said.
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1: Mainly cloudy with a few showers, isolated thunderstorms, sunny intervals in the afternoon, moderate southwesterly winds. Temperatures ranging between 27 and 32 degrees, relative humidity ranging between 70 and 95%. The outlook, more showers in some areas later tomorrow, showers and squally thunderstorms in the following couple of days, windier in some areas. And that's the weather from Metro Plus, your connect.
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1: That's right, you're here with me, DJ McCurbs, coming to you live on Metro Plus AM 1044. Quick time check, it is 8:15. 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Of course, the channel is Metro Plus Space 1044. Good evening to Tita Ali. Sabi niya, hi DJ, good evening. And Tita Babe, sabi niya, good evening DJ McCurs. I decided to do a little throwback list tonight, so if you guys have any requests, comment lang kayo sa ating mga streams. But I have a little bit of a little mix, no? So for the first hour, or actually for the entire show, I will be playing a couple of English songs as well. Pero, yung mga English songs na to, ito yung mga kinakanta sa karaoke. Ito yung mga naririnig natin na kinakanta ng mga kapitbahay natin. But before that, I'd like to greet all our listeners on our Facebook stream. Hello, Tita Verlin, Tita Novi, Tita Monyen, Tita Ate Gail, Tita Ann. Good evening, good evening, good evening. And si Tita Mylene, sabi niya, good evening, DJ McCurs. Good evening, Tita May. Anyways, like I said, if you have any requests, comment lang kayo sa ating Facebook page, facebook.com/PinoyTayoSanMan. Or our YouTube channel, Metro Plus Space 1044. Let's take a quick look at the weather. Bukas po, uulan, medium chance of rain. 27 to 32 degrees. Relative humidity will stand between 70 to 95%. And then on Monday, it will rain a little bit more. 27 to 31 degrees. Relative humidity standing between 75 to 95%. Chances of rain is high. On Tuesday, it will rain even more. Temperatures will range between 26 and 29 degrees. Relative humidity standing between 80 to 95%. Chances of rain is, again, high. On Wednesday, it will be 26 to 30 degrees. Relative humidity standing between 75 to 95%. Chance of rain is, again, high. High, high. On Thursday, it will be 27 to 31 degrees. Relative humidity standing between 70 to 95%. The chances of rain on that day is medium. And on Friday, iinit ulit. 28 to 33 degrees. Relative humidity standing between 60 to 95%. Chances of rain is medium low. And on Saturday, next Saturday, the sun will come out a little bit. Temperatures will range between 28 to 33 degrees. Relative humidity standing between 60 to 95%. And that is the weather for the next 7 days. Kaya magdala po tayo ng payong. Magdala po tayo ng pamunas. At please, please lang, itaas nyo yung payong nyo habang naglalakad tayo, no? Sabi ni Delilah, sabi ni Tita Tita Babes Delilah. Kinakamantan yan, Tita. And sabi naman ni Ali, pa-request Flow G, kailan ko umuwi? O ano? Kailan ka uuwi? Let me see if I can play that song. I think I've played that before. Hindi ko, kailan ko i-download yun. Anyways, like I said, I'll be playing a lot of music that we listen to during the karaoke. One of my favorite songs from a classic artist, Mr. Richard Marx. Yung intro pa lang ng song na to, kailangan tahimik na tayo. Dahil this is Right Here Waiting.

You're listening to Tunog Pinoy Sabado Nights. That is Richard Marx with Right Here Waiting. Good evening to Tita Marisa. Sabi niya, good evening, dear DJ. Pwedeng pa-request ng Nanghihinayang by Jeremiah. I have lined that up.

Good evening to Tita Danya, and of course to Tita Tess Rondoza. Sabi niya, ganda gabi DJ McCurson, to all the PTS fam. This is another karaoke classic.

0: Wikas kayo, i-comment nyo lang. Tita Tita Marcella, sabi niya, good evening, DJ McCurts, pa-request ng Kisap Mata by River Maya. I will line that up. I will line that up.
1: Narito na si DJ McCurve sa Tunog Pinoy.
0: Galing, galing, galing. Daming nagre-request. Thank you, thank you, thank you for watching us. If you have any requests, I will try to play it. You can comment on our Facebook page, facebook.com/PinoyTaisanMan, or our YouTube channel, Metro Plus Space 1044. I will play a song first, and then I will play yung kay KZ Nadingan featuring Shanty Dope, yung Imposible. Tapos, Tita Babes, yung Tom Jones mo, hahanapin ko. And of course, yung Kailan Ka Uuwi by Flo G. I'll find that also. Dahil I need to find that on the other ano. Pero, this song came up on my music player kanina, and I want to play it. This is one of my favorite songs, and this is a very touching song. This is from The Fray with How to Save a Life. That will take us into the break, and I hope you like the song.

Sabi ni Janessa Lynn, pa-shoutout daw kay Tito kong Pogi na si Tito Jimmy, who is watching right now, who is listening. Thank you, thank you, thank you to Tito Jimmy and of course Janessa Lynn for your support. Yeah!

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1: Mainly cloudy with a few showers, isolated thunderstorms, sunny intervals in the afternoon, moderate southwesterly winds. Temperatures ranging between 27 and 32 degrees, relative humidity ranging between 70 and 95%. The outlook, more showers in some areas later tomorrow. Showers and squally thunderstorms in the following couple of days. Windier in some areas. And that's the weather from Metro Plus, your connect.
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You're listening to Tunog Pinoy Saturday Nights. We got Imposible by KZ Tandingan and of course Shanty Dope. Simple, Tita Verlin, sabi niyo, good evening everyone. Pa-request po ng song Open Arms by Journey. Thank you, naka-line up na po yan. And sabi ni Tita Gertrudez, good evening DJ McCurbs and to everyone. Have a great weekend and take care. Thank

Tita Marissa, sabi niya again, good evening, DJ McCurs, pa-request ng Kung Wala Ka by Hail. Naka-line up na po yan. So what I'll do is, there's a lot of requests tonight, which I love, so I'll probably talk on top of the songs. So I apologize, but if I want to fit everything that I want to play tonight, I will have to do

Up next, we have another classic that people listen to or sing in the karaoke. We got Journey, Open Arms, your requested song.

0: Ito na si DJ McCurve sa Tunog Pinoy.
1: That was your requested song. Kailan ka uuwi by Juan Carlos and Flo G. I just want to read this. Sabi ni Janessa Landito, good evening, DJ. Can you pass a message to my Tito Jimmy? Tito Jimmy, I hope you're having a good evening. Tito, we miss you so much back home. We love you. Thank you, thank you, thank you, Janessa Lynn, for your message. And up next, we have another requested song. But before that, Tita Josefa, sabi niya, good evening, DJ McCurves, at sa lahat ng kabady ko, pwede bang Ben and Ben, please? I have lined that up. Up next, we got your requested song again, Kisap Mata by River Maya. And after that, we got Hail with Kung Wala Ka. And after that, we got Ben and Ben with Maybe Danai, taking us into the break.

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2: 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Since April 30th, the government has prohibited the possession of specified ASP in public places. Using ASP in public is considered possession and is illegal, which can incur a fixed penalty of $3,000. Possessing excessive amounts of ASP or possessing them for commercial purposes will lead to imprisonment. Don't break the law.
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You're listening to Tutong Pinoy. Janesalyn, I cannot play the I'm a Flirt by Nate Man May Mura po dun. Tita Ali, Janela Marilag, naka-line up na po yan. Tita Babes, All of Me by John Legend po ba? I'm pretty sure that's John Legend. Good evening, Tita Ella Rose. Sabi niya, listening from Fanling, shout out to our boy Aaron, Jared, and Stanley. Pa-request daw ng Mundo by The Four of Spades. Naka-line up na po. And Tita Gina Lopez.

0: Narito na si DJ McCurve sa Tunog Pinoy.
1: Janessalyn, I already played that. I played that before the break ng ano yung reply by Flo G. I have the lyrics. I was reading it while I was playing it, so I already played it, so I can't play it again. Anyways, Tita Babes, naka-line up na po yan. So, coming up next, we got Mundo by The Four of Spades. And Janela, yung classic Marilag. And we got John Legend with All of Me. If you have any requests, mga pagbate, you can contact us on our Facebook stream, facebook.com/PinoyTayoSanMan. And of course, our YouTube stream as well. Metro Plus Space 1044. 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You can also listen to us on our website and our... Siyempre, yung web player namin dun sa website. Alright, your requested songs up next. Four of Spades, Mundo. Right up next is Janela with Marilag. And we got John Legend also after that.

Thank you.

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1: So many songs, and I love it! Marissa Khan, sabi niya, pa-shoutout kay Jim Boy. Pa-request din ng Obey by Jeremiah. I have lined that up. And Tita Ella Rose, sabi niya, thank you DJ for the shoutout and playing my request. God bless you. God bless you too! And sabi ni Tita Babes dito, yung All of Me by John Legend was for Tita Ann. Dedicated daw kay Tita Ann. Dennis Alain, yung demonyo naman, naka-lineup na rin. Anyways, if you have any more requests, pwede kayo mag-comment sa ating Facebook page, facebook.com/PinoyTayoSanMan. And of course, our YouTube channel. Thank you for all the requests. And sa mga pagbate, you can also, of course, comment on the Metro Plus YouTube channel. Metro Plus Space 1044. Anyways, this is Oh Babes by Jeremiah. And after that, we got Juan Carlos with Demonio. Thank you. One of my favorite songs, actually, yung kay Juan Carlos. But before that, again, Oh Babes. Oh Babe by Jeremiah.

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2: We got a classic, Luther Vandross with Dance With My Father. Good evening to Tita Alan Kutz. Sabi niyo, good evening, DJ McCurves. Late open kasi busy. Pa-play daw yung Bato sa Bohangin. Thank you. God bless you always. I already have lined that up. Bato sa Bohangin by Augie L.

0: Sabado Nights Tunog Pinoy.
1: Yes, yes, yes, yes! Thank you, thank you, thank you. Sabi ni Tita Marissa, I think she's going to sleep na. Thank you daw, DJ McCurves. Good night and God bless. Si Tita Babes, always remember us this way by Lady Gaga. I-lineup ko yan. That is one of my favorite songs. This is your last chance. If you have any requests, paki send it in before 9:50, because I will be finalizing the last 10 minutes
2: of the show.
1: Thank you, thank you, thank you for those who watched all the way through. And of course, to our YouTube viewers, sa Metro Plus Space 1044, thank you, thank you, thank you. And sa Tunog Pinoy's Facebook page, or Pinoy Tayo San Man Facebook page,

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Up next, we got Piolo Pascual with The Gift, and of course, yung ni-request ni Tita Babes, Lady Gaga with Always Remember Us This Way. If you have any more requests, I'll just read it. But I think this is my time to say goodnight. And thank you again for like, bakit biglang nag-pop up yun? Mamaya pa yun eh. And I'd like to remind you guys, kayo at Consolado po next week sa Friday. Of course, I believe it will be, send in your questions for, I'm pretty sure it's Phil Health, if I'm not mistaken, yung ni-remind ni Chief last week. So, kung meron kayong mga katanungan, paki send in. Pero iko-confirm naman namin ng Thursday kung sino po yung pupunta dito sa Friday's edition of Kayo at Consolado. Again, thank you guys for joining me. Especially all the people that requested, yung mga nagbate. Thank you from the bottom of my heart. You guys are what makes my job. You guys make my job really, really enjoyable and I love it. And I'm blessed. Thank you. Again, your requested song, Piolo Pascual, The Gift. And Lady Gaga with Always Remember Us This Way. If you guys have any more requested songs, just comment and I will try to line it up. All right? This is DJ McCurves officially signing out at 9:50. We will end the stream at 10. I love you. Good night.

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Miss the news? 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

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The Phase 4 application includes 4 projects in Kai Tak, Ma An Shan, and Tuen Mun, with intake starting in the third quarter this year. 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

0: Tropical cyclones may lead to storm surges. Sea levels are drawn upwards by the storm's low pressure. The strong winds blow landward also push seawater towards the shore. If it happens at high tide, the sea level rise will be even greater, resulting in inundation and damage to coastal and low-lying areas. The public should take timely precautions and follow the government's advice and evacuation measures. Stay tuned to the latest warning messages by the observatory.
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0: It would be unimaginable if we ran out of water. You couldn't play with water under the sun. You couldn't cook your favorite food. You would not be able to do anything without water. Did you know that on average, each person in Hong Kong uses 150 one-liter bottles of water per day? 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
1: A U.S. judge on Friday struck down a Trump administration policy suspending the issuance of immigrant visas to applicants from 75 countries, saying that the policy exceeded Secretary of State Marco Rubio's statutory authority. U.S. District Judge Jeanette Vargas in Manhattan said the policy that the State Department announced in January was patently unlawful and ran afoul of federal immigration law, which explicitly stripped the Secretary of State of authority over consular officers' processing of immigrant visas. The State Department's suspension that took effect in January impacted applicants from Latin American countries, including Brazil, Colombia, and Uruguay, Balkan nations such as Bosnia and Albania, South Asian countries, Pakistan and Bangladesh, and those from many nations in Africa, the Middle East and the Caribbean. The State Department said applicants from those countries were at a high risk of becoming a public charge and recourse to local, state and federal government resources in the United States. The department did not immediately respond to a request for comment on the ruling. A six-year-old Palestinian British girl whose parents and sister died earlier this week after getting into difficulty in the sea off the southern coast of England has also died in hospital, Sussex police said on Friday. Saja El Kawaz was taken to hospital in critical condition on Tuesday after her father, Hassan El Kawaz, aged 55, her mother, Zania, aged 37, and her 14-year-old sister, Sarah, died at the scene. The family had travelled from their home in London to visit Shoreham and entered the water from the beach on Tuesday afternoon before getting into trouble, police said. An investigation remains opened, although the current theory is that it was a tragic accident with no third-party involvement, according to police. The Daily Telegraph newspaper had reported on Tuesday, citing the Palestinian embassy, that the family was originally from Rashidiya refugee camp in southern Lebanon. The Trump administration has informed Congress of its intention to pay $725 million to the United Nations, a congressional notification seen by Reuters has shown. A move, aid experts said, was a welcome step towards paying billions in dues owed. The administration has criticized the global body for not living up to its potential and slashed funding to many UN

0: agencies. When asked about the planned payment, a US official said any payment will be contingent on continued reforms of the organization, and added that the US has not transferred any funds as of Friday. The allocation of funds mentioned in an August the 4th State Department notification letter to Congress that has not been previously reported comes ahead of an expected speech by US President Donald Trump to the UN General Assembly in New York next month. Tesla and eight other automakers said that they will recall a total of 4.3 million vehicles in China over concerns that doors may be difficult to open in an emergency, marking the country's latest automotive recall. The recall remedies range from software updates to warning labels and improved markings around door handles. Beijing has this year increased oversight of the EV industry and introduced tougher safety requirements as automakers locked in a fierce price war roll out technologies in the world's largest vehicle market. China has also said it will ban concealed door handles from 2027, marking the first country to phase out a design popularized by Tesla and widely adopted by domestic Chinese EV makers. TikTok and its Chinese parent company ByteDance on Friday agreed a $400 million settlement to resolve the US Justice Department's allegations the short video app violated children's privacy. The Justice Department sued TikTok and ByteDance in 2024 for allegedly failing to protect children's privacy and illegally collecting their information. The defendants were accused of violating a law requiring online services aimed at children to obtain parental consent to collect personal information from users aged under 13. Associate Attorney General Stanley Woodward said the Justice Department's priority is ensuring that children are protected online and that companies entrusted with their personal information meet their legal obligations.
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0: Mainly cloudy with a few showers, isolated thunderstorms, sunny intervals in the afternoon, moderate southwesterly winds. Temperatures ranging between 27 and 32 degrees, relative humidity ranging between 70 and 95%. The outlook, more showers in some areas later tomorrow. Showers and squally thunderstorms in the following couple of days. Windier in some areas. And that's the weather from Metro Plus, your connect.

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1: The European Union Civil Protection Mechanism sent helicopters and firefighters to help Serbia fight a massive wildfire in a nature reserve in the northeast of the country, the head of the EU mission to Belgrade says on Saturday. Serbia activated the mechanism on Friday after struggling for weeks with a wildfire in Deliblatska Peskara, a unique mixture of sand dunes and woods

0: about 80 kilometers from the capital, Belgrade, as well as other blazes in the southwest of the country. Andrius Bekarath, the head of the EU mission to Belgrade, says we stand with Serbia in protecting lives, livelihoods, and the unique natural heritage of Deliblatska sands. Russian President Vladimir Putin says in comments published on Saturday, Kiev had opened Pandora's box with its strikes on Russian economic targets, saying Russia would hit back at Ukraine's most sensitive economic sectors. Ukraine has this summer escalated a campaign of drone strikes targeting Russian economic infrastructure, including oil refineries and online retailers' warehouses, seeking to destroy infrastructure it says is central to Russia's war effort. Russia has responded with strikes against Ukrainian economic infrastructure, including Ukrainian grain exports via the Black Sea. Putin says in comments to a Russian state television journalist, "The Kiev regime is set out to damage our economy. What did it do? It opened this Pandora's box itself. Well then, expect a response targeting your most sensitive economic sectors." He says strikes, which have jeopardized Ukraine's agricultural exports, would not cause global food shortages, because Russia would be able to replace Ukrainian exports, even as Kiev has targeted Russian grain export infrastructure. Israel says it targeted a terrorist in southern Syria on Saturday in what Syria's foreign minister says was a drone strike on a civilian vehicle on the outskirts of Damascus in a blatant violation of its territory. The Syrian foreign ministry says the drone had hit a civilian car on a road near Beitjin village in the countryside west of the capital, which caused injuries amongst civilians. Syrian state TV reported one person was injured. The Israeli military says in a statement it fired in southern Syria towards what it described as a terrorist, whose activity posed an immediate threat to its soldiers. It did not say how it fired. Tensions between Israel and Syria flared up this week after Israel bombed an airbase in the northwest on Tuesday, an escalation U.S. Special Envoy to Syria, Tom Barak, called unnecessary. French President Emmanuel Macron has promised to accelerate the delivery of new French equipment to Ukraine, Ukrainian President Volodymyr Zelensky says on Saturday, following a call in which they discussed Kiev's shortage of air defenses. Zelensky says he had spoken for almost 2 hours with Macron, who expressed his willingness to intercede on Ukraine's behalf with allies who had stocks of U.S.-made Patriot interceptors. The Patriot air defense system is the only weapon in Ukraine's arsenal capable of downing high-speed ballistic missiles used by Russia in its war in Ukraine. U.S. President Donald Trump has vowed to hit Iran hard economically after Treasury Secretary Scott Bessent says Washington would impose measures on Tehran that have never been seen as soon as next week. Bessent is due to hold a press conference at 2 p.m. on Monday. The United States, United Nations, and European Union have applied sanctions, implemented trade embargoes, and frozen assets since the late 1970s over Iran's nuclear program, human rights violations, and support for militant groups. Since the Iran war began in February, Washington has levied additional maritime, energy, and financial sanctions and started a naval blockade. Data from the U.S. Treasury Department's Office of Foreign Assets Control shows the agency has imposed sanctions on more than 1,000 people, vessels, and aircraft since Trump began his second term.
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0: Mainly cloudy with a few showers. Isolated thunderstorms at first. Bright periods in the afternoon with a maximum temperature of around 32 degrees. Moderate southwesterly winds. Relative humidity stands at 83%. Showers will increase with squally thunderstorms in the next couple of days. It will be windier in some areas. And that's the weather from Metro Plus, your Connect.

0: Do American children receive too much radiation from medical imaging tests? Some answers on today's edition of Family Health. Here's Dr. Harold C. Thompson, an osteopathic family physician.
1: Americans today receive more radiation from medical imaging procedures like x-rays and CT scans than ever before. Approximately 7 million CT scans are performed on children every year in the U.S., and that number is rising by about 10% each year. Although x-rays emit very little radiation, CT scans emit much more, the equivalent of almost 100 x-rays per scan, and some experts believe that they raise the risks for cancer, especially among children. This trend has led to the formation of the Alliance for Radiation Safety and Pediatric Imaging, a consortium of medical organizations concerned about radiation exposure in kids. The Alliance acknowledges that x-rays and even CT scans can be life-saving procedures, and that the individual risk of a CT scan is relatively low. But they're concerned about the growing numbers of CT imaging procedures in children. Their goal is to ensure that such tests are only conducted when absolutely necessary, and only with the minimum amount of radiation needed for imaging, which may be lower for children. Part of the concern is that growing children are more sensitive to radiation, and they generally have more time in which to develop cancer resulting from radiation exposure. What's more, we have yet to see the lifelong effects of children's increased exposure to radiation. Recently, researchers at the University of Michigan Medical School in Ann Arbor reviewed health records of more than 350,000 children over the course of 3 years. They found that in that three-year span, 42% of the children underwent some kind of radiation imaging. Most children receiving the scans were under the age of 10, and some were younger than 2. Luckily, most of these scans were x-rays, but CT scans made up about 12%. Of the CT scans, the majority were scans of the head. CT scans are the single largest contributor to medical radiation dosing in the United States. While sometimes these procedures are necessary and beneficial, I suggest you talk to your family physician or specialist if he or she wants to administer a CT scan to your child. Ask if there are any other tests that can be done first or instead of the CT scan, and find out if the level of radiation they use has been reduced to a level appropriate for a child.
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Join DJ Romy as he shares with you a taste of India on Desi Taika every Friday from 10 to 11 p.m. with reruns on Sunday from 4 to 5 p.m. Desi Taika in partnership with the Home Affairs Department. 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
1: The European Union Civil Protection Mechanism sent helicopters and firefighters to help Serbia fight a massive wildfire in a nature reserve in the northeast of the country, the head of the EU mission to Belgrade says on Saturday. Serbia activated the mechanism on Friday after struggling for weeks with a wildfire in Deliblatska Peskara, a unique mixture of sand dunes and woods about 80 kilometers from the capital Belgrade, as well as other blazes in the southwest of the country. Andreas Bekarath, the head of the EU mission to Belgrade, says we stand with Serbia in protecting lives, livelihoods, and the unique natural heritage of Deliblatska sands. Russian President Vladimir Putin says in comments published on Saturday, Kiev had opened Pandora's box with its strikes on Russian economic targets, saying Russia would hit back at Ukraine's most sensitive economic sectors. Ukraine has this summer escalated a campaign of drone strikes targeting Russian economic infrastructure, including oil refineries and online retailers' warehouses, seeking to destroy infrastructure it says is central to Russia's war effort. Russia has responded with strikes against Ukrainian economic infrastructure.